0: Fire in My Mouth, music by Julia Wolf. The New York Philharmonic was conducted by Jaap van Zweten. The orchestra was joined in that performance by The Crossing, of which Donald Nally is the director, also by the Young People's Chorus of New York City, directed by Francisco Nunez. The video and scenic designer was Jeff Sugg. The stage director was Ann Kaufman. The sound designer was Mark Gray. And the costume designer was Marion Talan. The recording is now commercially available on the Decca Gold label. I'm Alec Baldwin, and you're listening to the New York Philharmonic this week.
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0: Dmitri Shostakovich once wrote the following about his Symphony No. 8 to his friend Isaac Glickman. Quote, "During my illness, I got out the score of my 8th symphony. I looked it over from first note to last. I was struck by how good it was. It seemed to me that having written it, I could feel proud and be at peace. I was overwhelmed at the idea that of all people, I was the composer." Unquote. Considered by many to be the greatest of his 3 wartime symphonies, the Symphony No. 8 reflects the despair, the catastrophe, and the suffering endured by Russia at the peak of World War II. For Shostakovich, the Symphony No. 8 also represents some of his most moving, most personal, and most imaginative music. It has even been suggested that the 8th Symphony is not merely a general reflection on the horrors of war, but more specifically a communication of the horrors of Stalin. Perhaps Shostakovich's enemies sensed this, for when the 8th Symphony was premiered, it was openly declared as being counter-revolutionary and anti-Soviet. According to Shostakovich, the government questioned his motives for writing an optimistic symphony at the beginning of the war and then offering a tragic one at its end. The composer said that such a gesture in the eyes of Stalin could only mean one thing, that Shostakovich was on the side of the fascists. Only Shostakovich's world notoriety saved him from immediate disaster, but eventually even that was not enough to spare him entirely. In 1948, for the second time in his life, Shostakovich was declared an enemy of the Soviet people, and most of his work was banned. The 8th Symphony is in 5 movements. The first is a slow and brooding adagio. That's followed by 2 violent, scherzo-like movements. Next, there is a largo movement before moving to the finale. And we return to the stage here at David Geffen Hall for the Symphony No. 8 in C minor, Opus 65, by Dmitri Shostakovich. Jaap van Zweden conducts the New York Philharmonic.

We just heard one of the most introspective and moving of Shostakovich's works, the Symphony No. 8 in C minor. The New York Philharmonic was conducted by Jaap van Zweden.

The New York Philharmonic this week is generously underwritten by the Kaplan Brothers Fund and the Audrey Love Charitable Foundation. I'm Alec Baldwin, and this is the WFMT Radio Network.

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This is a luscious romantic piece for quintet, rich almost to the point of decadence, full of emotion, intelligence, and virtuosity. Who wrote this, anyway? Robert Schumann? Felix Mendelssohn? Maybe Schubert? Almost sounds like Beethoven right here. Could it be one of his? Well, in fact, this was written in Paris in 1839 by composer Louise Farranc. From APM, American Public Media, this is Performance Today. I'm Valerie Kaler. Farranc wrote an abundance of stunning music in the 1800s, music which only in recent years has begun to get the respect and attention it has always deserved. The Piano Quintet No. 1 by Louise Farranc ahead this hour. Louise Farranc also wrote wonderfully for the clarinet. Here's the third movement from her trio for clarinet, cello, and piano.

0: The third movement from the trio for clarinet, cello, and piano by French composer Louise Ferranc. Romain Guillot played clarinet, François Salk on cello, and Brigitte Angeret at the piano. Louise Ferranc, wonderful French composer of the mid-1800s. We'll hear one of her quintets in concert coming up later this hour.
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0: From APM, American Public Media, this is Performance Today. I'm Valerie Kaler. Glad to have you along for today's musical adventures and discoveries. Let's start with some lively Schumann. Literally, the third movement of Robert Schumann's Violin Sonata No. 1 is tagged Lebhaft, which means lively, animated, vivacious. Grace Park is the violinist, Gilles von Settel, the pianist, and they gave this performance at the Music Academy of the West in Santa Barbara, California.

0: Violinist Grace Park and pianist Gilles von Sattel bring in the fireworks. That was the finale of the Sonata No. 1 in A minor by Robert Schumann. A performance at the Music Academy of the West in Santa Barbara, California, presented by Camerata Pacifica. For about 3 years in the 1850s, Robert Schumann was the municipal music director in Düsseldorf. The family was hoping this would be a stable position for him and provide a reliable income for the family. Schumann gave it the old college try, but he was kind of shy and not a very strong conductor. And it didn't help that there was a lot of absenteeism from both his orchestra and choir, and a lot of squabbling when they did show up. About a year in, he started corralling his best players into curated chamber ensembles, and he wrote a fair amount of chamber music for them, like the Violin Sonata No. 1 we just heard. In a moment, a man loses his mind over a dance, and another man loses his head as a result. 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
1: 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His only opera has all that we love about Beethoven with its uniquely powerful music. Fidelio from the Vienna State Opera. I'm Lisa Flynn, and I hope you'll be listening.
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0: Four years before, the Vienna Philharmonic and the Vienna State Opera allowed women to be members of their orchestras, a young woman stepped in front to conduct them. The year was 1993, the opera La Bohème by Puccini. Australian conductor Simone Young was about to enter the pit to lead the all-male orchestra at the Vienna State Opera, the first woman ever to conduct them. She was keenly aware that the moment was historic. She thought to herself, quote, "This could be the most embarrassing 2 hours of your life. They could hate you, they could work against you from the start. Or it could be the beginning of a fabulous relationship." Young also knew that whether it went horribly or wonderfully, the outcome would be the same. The glass ceiling would be shattered forever. Young decided, how bad could it be? All she needed was to do her job. She led the performance and launched a great working relationship with that orchestra. And in 2005, she became the first woman to lead the Vienna Philharmonic in concert as well. For her, these moments were really just business. Young says she's focused on her career, on continuing to serve the music over anything else. She's become well-known all over the world for her interpretation of opera giants like Richard Wagner and Richard Strauss. Here's just a taste of her leading music from the opera Salome by Strauss, The Dance of the Seven.

Salome dances into a frenzy, then throws herself at the feet of the king in the final moments of the Dance of the Seven Veils from the opera Salome by Richard Strauss. We heard that musical unveiling from a concert in Geneva, Switzerland. Conductor Simone Young led the orchestra of the Swiss Romande. The story of Salome is from the Bible in both the Gospel of Mark and Matthew. And the tale is dark and disturbing. There are lies and deception, a provocative dance, a rash promise, and then a cold-blooded murder. In Germany, when Strauss's opera called Salome was premiered in 1905, the piece was declared degenerate. So naturally, everybody wanted to see it. Salome was produced in 50 opera houses within 2 years. And Richard Strauss made enough money to build the mansion he and his wife lived in for the rest of their lives.

In a moment, equal pay for more than equal work. You're listening to Performance Today from APM. By any measure, Louise Ferenc was a musician of great skill and great stature. She was a whiz kid at the piano, soon propelled herself into Johann Hummel's advanced placement piano class and Anton Reicha's composition class. When she got married, she and her husband toured together as performers, then launched a very successful publishing house. In her 30s, she was tapped for a permanent professorship at the Paris Conservatory. And she was a great teacher. Many of her students won the top prize at the conservatory, and tons of them went on to careers as professional musicians. And yet, she got paid less than her male colleagues. Significantly less, half as much, for 10 years. After one of her compositions was a huge hit, she marched into the administrator's office and basically said, "Look at this. It's a hit. I'm a hit. Pay me what I'm worth." Louise Ferenc demanded equal pay, and she got it. Here's a piece Louise Ferenc wrote about a decade before that battle for equal pay, her piano quintet No. 1 from 1839.

0: French composer Louise Ferrand wrote that in 1839, her Piano Quintet No. 1. We heard it from a performance at the Colorado College Summer Music Festival. John Novacek at the piano, Andrew Wan, violin, Toby Apple played viola, more about him in just a moment, Bian Sang played the cello, Susan Cahill on the double bass. Toby Apple plays viola. He's really, really good. Toby Apple is also a chef. He spent several years running a restaurant in Santa Fe. And for a year, he was the personal chef for the artist Georgia O'Keeffe. My esteemed predecessor, Fred Child, got to join him in the kitchen a few years ago, and they made a cooking video together. Fred said that something that stuck with him as he was watching Toby with a knife slicing onions paper thin ridiculously fast, it made him nervous for the fingers on Toby's left hand, which are, you know, pretty important for playing the viola. But both his viola technique and his knife technique are excellent. Dude has chops. Violist and chef Toby Apple. 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

Composer Sammy Moussa does not often describe his music in words. No program notes, no explanations in interviews. But he does say that he writes the music he would want to hear. And he says, quote, "It's music for the ears, not for the tending of intellectual superiority. It's music for the senses. It's music for humans." From APM, American Public Media, this is Performance Today. I'm Valerie Kaler. On the way this hour, composer Sammy Moussa makes his PT debut with the world premiere performance of his Concerto for Flute and Orchestra. Emmanuel Paoud and the French National Orchestra, just 5 minutes ahead. Composer Caroline Shaw and the Ataka Quartet have been making music together for a minute now. Back in 2020, their joint project Orange won a Grammy for Best Chamber Music Performance. And in 2023, they won that category again with the album Evergreen. Here's a little taste. Caroline Shaw set the text, a 12th century French love poem, and she's singing alongside the Ataka Quartet, Quand l'aube.

There's nothing I hate so much as the coming of dawn, for it makes me leave the one I truly love. A 12th century love poem from France, set to music by 21st century composer Caroline Shaw. She was singing there along with the Ataka Quartet. From APM, American Public Media, this is Performance Today, taking you to concerts around the world. I'm Valerie Kaler. Time now for a PT debut. Composer Sammy Moussa, born in Montreal, currently living in Berlin. In recent years, his music has been played all over the world by the New York Philharmonic, the London Symphony Orchestra, the Vienna Philharmonic, and more. When he's been asked about his creative process over the past decade, Sammy Moussa would rather not talk about inspiration or his influences. He says he gets the job done through hard, focused work, plain and simple. And he adds, quote, "I simply sit at my desk and make attempts. Composing, like most work, requires concentration. The most difficult aspect is not the composing itself, but maintaining the concentration." That description may lack pizzazz, but it doesn't mean his music is sterile or lifeless. Here's an example from a concert in Paris, evocative new music born out of a steady, concentrated workflow. Emmanuel Paoud is playing the flute. Fabien Gabel conducts the French National Orchestra. This is the world premiere of the Concerto for Flute and Orchestra by Sammy Moussa.

Brand new music from a concert in Paris. That was the world premiere of the Concerto for Flute and Orchestra by Sammy Moussa. Emmanuel Paoud played the flute, conductor Fabien Gabel with the French National Orchestra in concert at the Radio France Broadcasting House. Composer Sammy Moussa says that he writes music that he would want to hear, and he says it's music for the ears, not for the tending of intellectual superiority. It's music for the senses. It's music for humans. In a moment, folk tales from the Hidden Valley.

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0: The Emerging Composers Intensive, or ECI, is a workshop for 10 up-and-coming composers every year on the campus of the Hidden Valley Music Seminars in Carmel Valley, California. Violinist Cindy Wu is the director of the ECI, something she cheekily refers to as Cindy's Charm School of Community Building. The goal is for these young composers to become vital contributors to a thriving classical music community. The young composers get instruction, professional feedback, and mentorship, and the real-life experience of what it's like to be a professional working composer, starting with being asked to write a piece on deadline and ending with a world premiere played by world-class musicians. Pianist, composer, and Asian American rights advocate Daishuan Ai wrote the piece we're going to hear next for the ECI. Three Tales from the Folklore of Xiangxi. Violinist Eunice Kim and violist David Samuel gave this performance at the Walden Theater in Carmel Valley, California.

0: kinda hard to believe there were only two people playing there. Eunice Kim and David Samuel, violin and viola, but sounding like an entire string quartet sometimes. We heard them play three tales from the folklore of Xianxi by Daishuan Ai, goes by Dax Ai. That concert at Walden Theater in Carmel Valley, California, part of the ECI, the Emerging Composers Intensive. ECI was founded by violinist Cindy Wu and composer Wang Ji to bridge a gap they see in the education that young composers often get these days. Aspiring composers rarely get to work with world-class musicians, and that is a big part of what happens at ECI every summer in Carmel Valley, California. If you'd like to listen to Dax Ai's composition again, we got you covered. All our shows are archived for 30 days after the initial broadcast. 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In a moment, write or perform. Write or perform. Pianist Stephen Huff says, both please. You're listening to Performance Today from APM. In the first 20 years of his life, Stephen Huff wrote quite a bit of music. Around age 21, he stopped composing, partly because his career as a pianist was taking off, but also because one of his mentors told him he couldn't do both. He had to choose between playing the piano and composing. Then, in 1995, he played a concert in New York City, including a piece he'd arranged. His friend, the composer John Corigliano, was in the audience.
1: And we were together afterwards, and he said, you know, Stephen, I enjoy that. Why don't you write your own music? And I thought, oh, well, yes, I used to do that.
0: So Stephen Huff started writing again, little by little, and he came to a larger perspective on the whole question.
1: There comes a point when, you know, the lack of confidence you have has to do with you thinking that everything is more significant, really, than it is. You know, if you can think that our time here is very short, then whether or not I'm writing a masterpiece or not actually doesn't really matter so much.
0: Huff says ever since, he's been writing nonstop. Here's a piece he wrote in 2019. Stephen Huff on stage at Spivey Hall playing his own Partita.

0: Stephen Huff at the piano playing a partita written by Stephen Huff in 2019. He gave that concert at Spivey Hall on the campus of Clayton State University in Morrow, Georgia. Our thanks to the Walter and Emily Spivey Foundation for that recording. 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Approvals based on revenue, not credit, and funds available in a day at getrevenued.com. 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As companies navigate global supply chain challenges, GEP works to help business optimize value and reduce risk through procurement and supply chain strategy consulting services and its AI-native platform, GEP Quantum Intelligence. I'm Valerie Kaler. 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
1: This is Henry Fogel. I hope you'll be with me on the next edition of Collector's Corner for two Bruckner symphonies performed by the Berlin Philharmonic under Wilhelm Furtwängler. Bruckner Eighth Symphony in a live performance from 1949 and the Bruckner Sixth Symphony from 1943. Wilhelm Furtwängler conducts Bruckner on the next Collector's Corner.
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1: Some good things awaiting you. Thank you for tuning in. Stay tuned if you can. I'm Peter Van de Graaff, a suite from the great ballet Swan Lake, the first of the three full-length ballets by Tchaikovsky, just a few minutes away. We'll also be listening to some music of Aaron Copland called Quiet City for trumpet, English horn, and orchestra. And we have a symphony for band by Alan Hovhaness, who wrote, I think, six symphonies for band among his 67 symphonies that he wrote. It's called Ararat, and we'll get to all that later on. Here right now is something by a Scottish harpist composer named Katrina McKay. And before we listen to Swan Lake, we hear her piece called The Swan. It's performed by the Aquarelle Guitar Quartet.

musical depiction of a swan. In a piece of that title, The Swan, by Katrina McKay, Scottish harpist composer. That was the Aquarelle Guitar Quartet performing. Very famous music here for you by Tchaikovsky, as we hear a suite of some of the best-loved excerpts from his great ballet, his first full-length ballet called Swan Lake, as Andrei Previn conducts the London Symphony.

0: London Symphony, Andrei Previn conducting, and the suite from Tchaikovsky's ballet, Swan Lake.
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0: This is also from Swan Lake, but it's been transcribed for solo piano. Earl Wilde did the transcribing. He has the performance here as well. And this is a dance for four.

a performance part of a concert called The Art of Transcription. Earl Wilde was the pianist. It took place at Carnegie Hall. And he himself made that transcription of the Pas de Quatre, the dance for four, coming from the ballet Swan Lake by Tchaikovsky. Turn now to American music, and American music for winds specifically. This is a transcription for winds and trumpet and English horn. Originally, the wind part was played by a regular orchestra with strings, etc. But this is called Quiet City by Aaron Copland. Wynton Marsalis, trumpet, Philip Koch, English horn, and the Eastman winds.

Wynton Marsalis, Philip Koch, Eastman Wind Ensemble, and Quiet City by Aaron Copland. More American music for a symphonic band. This is the Symphony No. 14 by Alan Hovhaness from 1960, inspired by Mount Ararat. Keith Bryan conducts the Trinity College of Music Winds.

0: one of the many symphonies by the most prolific composers of such titled pieces from the 20th century, Alan Hovhaness. He wrote 67 symphonies, remarkably. That was the symphony number 14, inspired by Mount Ararat. Trinity College of Music Wind Orchestra, Keith Bryan conducting.
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0: One of history's greatest composers, Mozart, did not have that many pupils. There was one that was highly favored. His name is Johann Nepomuk Hummel. Even lived with the Mozart family for about 2 years. And we will hear a work of his, a substantial chamber work, which is a clarinet quartet. Now, a clarinet quartet could mean a couple of things. It could mean for clarinet and a few other instruments, but it could also mean four clarinets performing together. And before we hear that Hummel clarinet quartet, here is a group called the Lake Effect Clarinet Quartet, playing this transcription of music of Scott Joplin, best known for his Rags. This is not one of them. It's called A Concert Waltz or Bethina, music of Joplin transcribed for four clarinets.

The Lake Effect Clarinet Quartet playing that transcription of what was originally piano music by the American Scott Joplin. Bethina, a concert waltz. Joplin not riding a rag in that case. Chamber music by Johann Nepomuk Hummel, who wrote in virtually every form. This is the Clarinet Quartet. It's scored for clarinet, violin, viola, and cello. And our four performers are Fabrizio Meloni, clarinet, Andrea Pecolo, violin, Luca Ranieri, viola, and Mario Finotti, cello.

0: That is music by one of the great pianists of the early 19th century, a contemporary of Beethoven, something of a rival to Beethoven as well, pupil of Mozart. He knew everyone. He, in fact, this composer, followed Haydn as the head of music for the Esterházy family. His name is Johann Nepomuk Hummel, and that was his clarinet quartet, played by Fabrizio Meloni, Andrea Piccolo, Luca Ranieri, and Mario Finotti.
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0: Here is something by his teacher, Mozart, a little song.

as Luisa burned the letters of her unfaithful lover is the title of that dramatic song by Mozart. Lorraine Hunt Lieberson sang it, and Peter Serkin was at the piano. Here is a collection of three pieces by Tchaikovsky, which he called Souvenir d'un lieu cher, gave it a French title, Remembrance of a Dear Place. And although he began writing this in Switzerland, the dear place to which he refers is the estate of his benefactress, Nadezhda von Meck, who made it possible for him to simply write music and not have to do other things. She made a lot of music possible for us to hear because of her generosity. Gil Shaham, violin, Russian National Orchestra, Mikhail Pletnyov conducting, Remembrance of a Dear Place by Tchaikovsky.

three pieces for violin and orchestra by Tchaikovsky, Remembrance of a Dear Place. We'll often hear those pieces played on their own, but all together there with Gil Shaham Violin and the Russian National Orchestra led by Mikhail Pletnyov. Here's a little encore with Gil Shaham Violin, now joined by pianist Akira Eguchi, and some very famous music by another Russian composer, Sergei Prokofiev. This comes from his opera, The Love for Three Oranges, the famous march.

0: probably one of the most transcribed pieces of the 20th century, The March from the Love for Three Oranges by Sergei Prokofiev. That was Gil Shaham violin, Akira Eguchi piano, originally from an opera by Prokofiev.
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0: The music we're going to hear now is difficult enough to play on a violin, but here Marina Piccinini plays the flute in this last of the 24 solo violin caprices of Paganini.

flutist Marina Piccinini playing that 24th solo violin caprice by Niccolo Paganini. That you may have recognized, used as the basis for many sets of variations, including the famous Rhapsody on the theme of Paganini by Rachmaninoff, but many, many others as well. I'm Peter Van de Graaff. We will be hearing the Sonata for Large Viola and Orchestra by Niccolo Paganini, who is not only a great violinist, also a great violist. Here, first of all, though, is a suite from an operetta by Franz Lehár about the life of Paganini, and it's simply called Paganini, as we listen to the Montreal Musica Camerata.

Montreal Musica Camerata, and a suite from the operetta Paganini by Franz Lehár. Having heard that, let's listen to some music by Paganini himself, a sonata for large viola and orchestra. David Aaron Carpenter is the violist here, joined by the Helsinki Philharmonic, conducted by Vladimir Ashkenazy.

0: David Aaron Carpenter playing viola with the Helsinki Philharmonic, Vladimir Ashkenazy conducting, music of Niccolo Paganini, the Sonata for Large Viola and Orchestra.
1: Sometimes it seems as if the stars fall into just the right alignment and it's magic. 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
0: What does that mean? Well, Paganini actually commissioned the creation of a special instrument. A regular viola has four strings. This one had five, and it was of a larger size than a typical viola. Paganini was a great violist as well as violinist. Speaking of great violinists, Fritz Kreisler wrote this piece, the Serenade or Polichinelle, played by I Salonisti.

It's one of those many, many encores written by great Austrian violinist Fritz Kreisler. Polichinelle, or Pulcinella. We come now to a work with a very interesting title. It's called Overture to a Grand Opera. What opera is it the overture to? Well, it was never composed. Intended to be composed, but never finished. It's by the late romantic Austrian composer Franz Schreker. And here's the BBC Philharmonic, conducted by Vasily Sinaisky.

0: music by the late Romantic Austrian composer Franz Schreker. He titled that Overture to a Grand Opera, an opera which was never composed. That was a performance by the BBC Philharmonic, conducted by Vasily Sinaisky.
1: 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His only opera has all that we love about Beethoven with its uniquely powerful music. Fidelio from the Vienna State Opera. I'm Lisa Flynn, and I hope you'll be listening.
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My name is Peter van de Graaff. Before we listen to the Lyric Suite, which is based on some lyric pieces for piano by Edvard Grieg, let's first hear one of those many lyric pieces he composed. In its original version, this is Andrei Gavrilov at the piano, and this is the Opus 54, number 1 lyric piece. It's called Shepherd's Boy.

first of the lyric pieces, Opus 54 by Edvard Grieg, Shepherd's Boy. Andrei Gavrilov was the pianist. And that is one of the two from the Opus 54 set that was not orchestrated into the lyric suite of Grieg. Some Balkan-inspired music, including the Variations on Balkan Themes by Amy Marcicini Beach, a work which some consider to be her masterpiece. That is up ahead. Right now we have this lyric suite drawn from the Opus 54 lyric pieces for piano by Edvard Grieg. Grieg did not do the orchestration here, although he was very adept at orchestrating. It was Anton Seidl, a famous conductor, primarily a Wagnerian conductor of the late 19th century, who made these orchestrations. We hear this Grieg lyric suite with the Malmö Symphony and conductor Bjarte Engeset.

0: Bjarte Engeset conducting the Malmö Symphony. That is the Lyric Suite. Four pieces originally for piano by Edvard Grieg, orchestrated by Anton Seidel. And just four of the six from the Opus 54 set were orchestrated in the piece we just heard.
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0: This is one of the lyric pieces, Opus 62, by Edvard Grieg. It's called The Little Brook, and it's played by Andrei Gugnin.

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We now go to the Balkans, and we first have this from Bosnia,

is by a composer named Spadavallo, and the title of the piece is Clear Water, his setting of a Bosnian song. This is the Cavatina duo.

Cavatina duo performing that Bosnian song titled Clear Water, arranged by Spadavalo. American pianist composer Amy Marcicini Beach had some friends who were returning missionaries from the Balkans, and they brought with them some melodies they'd heard there, and Amy Beach was very interested, and she wrote a set of variations on Balkan themes. One of her best-known pieces, some consider it to be her masterpiece. She actually arranged it four times. This is the original solo piano version of the variations on Balkan themes. It's recorded by Virginia Eskin.

Virginia Eskin performing the variations on Balkan themes by Amy Beach. This music also from the Balkans, Macedonian Dances by Alois Srebotniak.

The Winds of Montreal, Jacques Lacombe conducting Macedonian Dances by Macedonian composer Alois Srebotniak, music from 1975. And leaving the Balkans now for a bit of Bach. This is an Allemande, which literally means a German dance, but the word is in French, but it's from the English suite, number 4 of Bach. It's played by Francesco Tristano.

Johann Sebastian Bach composed six so-called English suites. That's from the fourth of them in F, the Allemande. And Francesco Tristano was the pianist. It's 4 o'clock. You're listening to WCNY-FM Syracuse, WUNY-FM Utica, and WJNY-FM Watertown. This is some music by a pupil of Bach, and we have a work by Bach coming up, his Fantasia in G major. But right now we have a chorale prelude by Bach's pupil Johann Ludwig Krebs. It's based on the chorale melody Komm Heiliger Geist, Come Holy Ghost, and Krebs arranges this for organ and oboe. Edwin Swanborn plays oboe, and Edwin Swanborn plays the organ, Timothy Valentine plays the oboe.

Performing on the Noack organ of Trinity Lutheran Church in Worcester, Massachusetts, was Edwin Swanbourne. He was joined by oboist Timothy Valentine in that setting of a Lutheran chorale melody, Komm Heiliger Geist, Come Holy Ghost, made by a pupil of Bach, Johann Ludwig Krebs. Just ahead is a real standard in the orchestra literature. It is the Organ Symphony by Camille Saint-Saëns. We have music for the organ right now. We're going to listen to a fugue by Bach arranged for orchestra by Gustav Holst in a little bit, but here is a Fantasy in G Major by Bach. David Schrader plays on the Jaeckel organ at Salem Lutheran Church in Wausau, Wisconsin.

Organist David Schrader performing at the Jekyll Organ at Salem Lutheran Church in Wausau, Wisconsin, a fantasy in G major by Bach. This music was originally for the organ by Bach, but it was orchestrated by Gustav Holst. The fugue in G major, known as sometimes the fugue in the style of a jig, and it's performed by the Boston Pops Orchestra, conducted by Arthur Fiedler.

0: Arthur Fiedler, Boston Pops, and music written by Bach for the organ, but orchestrated by Gustav Holst, the Fugue a la Jig.
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0: And this is a fugue by Bach, written for his eldest son, Wilhelm Friedemann Bach.

Joseph Payne at the harpsichord with a fugue for three voices from the Little Notebook for Wilhelm Friedemann Bach by Johann Sebastian. And now to a work for organ and orchestra, thus it's known as the Organ Symphony. This is by Camille Saint-Saëns, written in 1886 for the Royal Philharmonic Society in London, dedicated, most interestingly, I think, to Franz Liszt, who was also a great organist, and, as well as a pianist, of course. And Saint-Saëns realized he had something very special here, where he said, "What I have done here, I shall never be able to do again." This is a performance by Bernard Gavotti, organ, French National Orchestra, Jean Martineau, the conductor, the Third Symphony of Saint-Saëns.

0: The organist was Bernard Gavotti, joined by the French National Radio Television Orchestra, conducted by Jean Martineau. That was the Symphony No. 3, the so-called, for obvious reasons, Organ Symphony by Camille Saint-Saëns.
1: This is Henry Fogel. I hope you'll be with me on the next edition of Collector's Corner for two Bruckner symphonies performed by the Berlin Philharmonic under Wilhelm Furtwängler. Bruckner 8th Symphony in a live performance from 1949 and the Bruckner 6th Symphony from 1943. Wilhelm Furtwängler conducts Bruckner on the next Collector's Corner.
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0: Two of the greatest composers of all time and good friends of each other were represented here. We're going to listen to music by both Haydn and Mozart, and the Mozart will be music which was dedicated to Haydn. Let's begin with a piece which Haydn considered among his greatest. He also had a very difficult time composing it because it's made up of what he called seven instrumental sonatas reflecting the seven last words of Christ. It was a commission from a cathedral in Cadiz, Spain. And there are four different versions of this. The original version is for orchestra. We often think of it as being for quartet, but that's a different one. There's also one for piano. There's one for chorus and soloists and orchestra. Here's the introduction to the seven last words of Christ in its original version with I Solisti di Zagreb.

Antonio Janigro conducting the Solisti di Zagreb and music of Joseph Haydn, the introduction to the Seven Last Words of Christ. We have coming up a work of Mozart which is dedicated to Haydn, one of the string quartets. Here is a symphony of Haydn now. It's a G minor symphony, the number 39, and no subtitle attached to this, but a period instrument performance here by the English Concert, directed by Trevor Pinnock.

rather tension-filled and dramatic music by Joseph Haydn, written around 1767, and had somewhat unusual scoring in that there were four horns in that work. And apparently a new extra hornist had just showed up at Esterhazy Palace, and this was written for that artist. Symphony No. 39 in G minor of Haydn, with the English Concert, directed by Trevor Pinnock. More dramatic music by Haydn. This is The Earthquake, which ends the seven last words of Christ. Here it is in its original version for orchestra.

That is the Earthquake, which concludes the seven last words of Christ of Joseph Haydn. Performance by I Solisti di Zagreb, and the conductor was Antonio Janigro. Well, now here's music by Mozart, which is dedicated to Haydn. The two knew of each other's existence, but they became friends when Haydn and Mozart were in close proximity to each other in Vienna. This is 1785 music now. We're going to hear the first of the six quartets dedicated to Haydn by Mozart, and a performance here by the Guarneri String Quartet.

That is known as the String Quartet No. 14 in G, Kirchhoff 387 of Mozart. It's also known as the first of the six so-called Haydn quartets, because Mozart dedicated the works to his friend Joseph Haydn. Performance by the Guarneri Quartet, and at the time of this recording, the personnel was Arnold Steinhardt and John Daly, first and second violin. Michael Tree played the viola, and David Sawyer played the cello. Here is an excerpt from Kinderszenen, Scenes from Childhood of Robert Schumann, and a recording here by pianist Ruth Laredo.

0: On this recording with pianist Ruth Laredo, there are just a few excerpts from the Kinderscenen, Scenes from Childhood by Robert Schumann, and that is the very first of said scenes. It's called From Foreign Lands and People.
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3: Here's your forecast for Thursday, June 11th. We're going to have some scattered showers and thunderstorms today. It'll be mostly cloudy with a high near 88 degrees. Tonight, scattered showers, mainly before 3 a.m., with some patchy fog after 5 a.m., otherwise mostly cloudy with a low down to 68 degrees. And tomorrow, showers likely and a possible thunderstorm, the high up around 88 degrees. Tomorrow evening, showers before 8 p.m., with a low down to 59 degrees.
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2: Good morning to you. It's Friday. We've made it Friday, the 12th day of June. I'm Bruce Paulson with you with the Morning Classic Choices here on Classic FM. For reasons we don't need to go into, we've been dispensing with the NPR news broadcast this week. We're beginning right here in the 6 o'clock hour with a sonata, Vigesima Terza in C major, music of Alessandro Scarlatti. Jörg Michael Schwarz leads Ensemble Rebelle.

La sonata vigesima terza in C major of Alessandro Scarlatti, Jürg Michael Schwarz leading the ensemble Rebel. Alessandro Scarlatti's place in musical history tends to be around the opera. We should bear in mind, since we don't want to get our Scarlattis confused, this is the papa of Domenico Scarlatti, he of the more than 500 piano sonatas. The ensemble for the Scarlatti, rather a small group. We have a small ensemble here from Antonio Vivaldi as well, a trio sonata in G minor. We have Klaus Persson on recorder, Predrag Novovic on violin, with Arnold Ostmann harpsichord and Alf Petersen violone providing the basso continuo.

A trio sonata in G minor of Antonio Vivaldi there, Klas Pearson recorder, Brett Ragnovovich violin, Arnold Ostman harpsichord, and Alf Petersen violone. A little bit larger ensemble for us now, a concerto grosso in F major of Pieter Heilendaal. Pieter Heilendaal, a Dutch-born composer, about the age of 30 made his way to London, got to know Handel, well respected in his time. This concerto grosso played for us by the Combattimento Consort, Jan Willem de Frent conducting.

0: Concerto Grosso No. 6 in F Major of Peter Heddendahl. We heard the Combattimento Consort, Jan Willem de Frent, conducting.
1: Here's your forecast for Thursday, June 11th. We're going to have some scattered showers and thunderstorms today. It'll be mostly cloudy with a high near 88 degrees. Tonight, scattered showers, mainly before 3 a.m., with some patchy fog after 5 a.m., otherwise mostly cloudy with a low down to 68 degrees. And tomorrow, showers likely and a possible thunderstorm, the high up around 88 degrees. Tomorrow evening, showers before 8 p.m. with a low down to 59 degrees.
0: Back again to a smaller ensemble here from Johann Pachelbel, a suite for quartet in G major. That's played for us by London Baroque.

Not the canon, but definitely Pachelbel, Johann Pachelbel's Suite for Quartet in G Major, played by London Baroque. From the Italian Evaristo Pellice della Bacco, we have a concerto for more instruments. Concerto a più strumenti in E minor, his opus 5, number 3. This is played by Concerto Kern.

Concerto a più strumenti in E minor of Evaristo Felice Dell'Abaco, played by Concerto Crone. A little Elizabethan interlude to wrap up this hour. Music of the English composer Thomas Campion. We begin with My Love Hath Vowed. We hear it sung by Andreas Scholl with Andreas Martin Lute.

From Thomas Campion, we heard My Love Hath Vowed, sung by Andreas Scholl with Andreas Martin Lute. One more quick lute song from Campion. Now hath Flora robbed her bowers. Dame Emma Kirkby singing with Anthony Rooley, lute.

0: Now hath Flora robbed her bowers, music of Thomas Campion, Emma Kirkby with the Anthony Rulli lute, wrapping up this 6 o'clock hour of Classic Choices.
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2: Here's your forecast for Thursday, June 11th. We're going to have some scattered showers and thunderstorms today. It'll be mostly cloudy with a high near 88 degrees. Tonight, scattered showers, mainly before 3 a.m., with some patchy fog after 5 a.m., otherwise mostly cloudy with a low down to 68 degrees. And tomorrow, showers likely and a possible thunderstorm, the high up around 88 degrees. Tomorrow evening, showers before 8 p.m., with a low down to 59 degrees.
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0: You're listening to the Morning Classic Choices here on Classic FM. Bruce Paulson with you on Friday, the 12th day of June, beginning the 7 o'clock hour with a rondo by Mozart, originally for solo keyboard, here arranged for flute and string quartet. We hear it played by the Emerson String Quartet with Carol Winsent's flute.

A rondo in G major of Wolfgang Mozart, Kesha 494, the Emerson String Quartet, joined by Carol Winsent's flute. Music now from a highly regarded violinist of the 19th century, although not particularly well remembered now, wrote primarily for his instrument. This is Saint Villageois, Village Scenes, Opus 50 of Emile Sauret. We hear it played by Michi Bianco, violin, and Dina Feinstein, piano.

Village Scenes, Scène Villageoise, music of Émile Sauret. We heard Michi Bianco, violin, and Dina Bachstein, piano. A little overture now from a comic opera that one rarely sees performed, if ever, L'Hôtellerie Portugaise, music of Luigi Cherubini. This is the Academy of St. Martin in the Fields, Sir Neville Mariner conducting.

0: The composer, of course, is Italian, Luigi Cherubini, but the opera had its premiere in Paris in 1798, a Parisian light opera called L'Hôtellerie Portugaise. We had the overture there. Sir Neville Mariner conducting the Academy of St. Martin in the Fields.
1: Here's your forecast for Thursday, June 11th. We're going to have some scattered showers and thunderstorms today. It'll be mostly cloudy with a high near 88 degrees. Tonight, scattered showers, mainly before 3 a.m., with some patchy fog after 5 a.m., otherwise mostly cloudy with a low down to 68 degrees. And tomorrow, showers likely and a possible thunderstorm, the high up around 88 degrees. Tomorrow evening, showers before 8 p.m. with a low down to 59 degrees.
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0: Solo piano music now from Ludwig van Beethoven, demonstrating not so much his great skill as a musical architect as his incredible ability as a pianist. This is a set of 6 variations on an original theme, his Opus 34, Olli Mustonen, the pianist.

Six variations on an original theme in F major, the opus 34 of Ludwig van Beethoven, played by Olli Mustonen. A little bit ago, we had an Italian's overture to a light French opera. Here's a French composer. The opera is anything but light. Gwendolyn was Emmanuel Chabrier's attempt to write an opera in the style of Richard Wagner. We have the overture. The overture to Gwendolyn, music of Emmanuel Chabrier. The Vienna Philharmonic Orchestra is conducted by Sir John Eliot Gardiner.

Once again, the 1886 opera is rarely heard nowadays, if at all. The overture sometimes makes it onto the program. The overture to Gwendolyn, music of Emmanuel Chabrier. Sir John Eliot Gardiner conducted the Vienna Philharmonic Orchestra. We had Chabrier's attempt at the Wagnerian style. Here's some Wagner in something not quite his style. A Polonaise for piano, four hands in D major. Elizabeth Bukeri and Richard Boldry are the pianists.

0: Music for piano, four hands by Richard Wagner to wrap up this hour. Polonaise for piano in four hands in the key of D major, played by Elizabeth Bucheri and Richard Boldry.
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4: Here's your forecast for Thursday, June 11th. We're going to have some scattered showers and thunderstorms today. It'll be mostly cloudy with a high near 88 degrees. Tonight, scattered showers, mainly before 3 a.m., with some patchy fog after 5 a.m., otherwise mostly cloudy with a low down to 68 degrees. And tomorrow, showers likely and a possible thunderstorm, the high up around 88 degrees. Tomorrow evening, showers before 8 p.m., with a low down to 59 degrees.
0: 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Bruce Paulson with you on this Friday morning, the 12th day of June. And music of Jean Sibelius here. Sibelius dreamed of being a violinist, wrote a wonderful violin concerto, and this serenade for violin and orchestra in G minor. André Previn conducts the Staatskapelle Dresden, Hans-Sophie Mutter, the violinist.

Serenade for Violin and Orchestra in G Minor, Opus 69, Number 2 of Jean Sibelius. Hans-Sophie Mutter, the violinist, Staatskapelle Dresden, led by Andrei Previn. We have next a suite of waltzes from Sergei Prokofiev, waltzes from two of his works. We have In the Palace from the ballet Cinderella, followed by New Year's Eve Ball from his opera War and Peace, and then wrapping up with another waltz from Cinderella, Happiness. We have the Scottish National Orchestra, Nimi Järvi, conducting a waltz suite of Sergei Prokofiev.

0: A suite of waltzes of Sergei Prokofiev. We heard the Scottish National Orchestra Nemyerovy conducting.
1: Stephen Huff thinks people are held back when they take their work too seriously. 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
0: A bit of fantasy now, courtesy of the Danish composer Niels Wilhelm Gade, his folk dances, four fantasy pieces, Opus 31. Anker Blume is the pianist.

0: Folk Dances, four fantasy pieces, Opus 31 of Niels Wilhelm Gade, played by Anker Blume.
1: Here's your forecast for Thursday, June 11th. We're going to have some scattered showers and thunderstorms today. It'll be mostly cloudy with a high near 88 degrees. Tonight, scattered showers, mainly before 3 a.m., with some patchy fog after 5 a.m., otherwise mostly cloudy with a low down to 68 degrees. And tomorrow, showers likely and a possible thunderstorm, the high up around 88 degrees. Tomorrow evening, showers before 8 p.m. with a low down to 59 degrees.
0: We have some skillful arrangement of the music of Jacques Offenbach. Manuel Rosenthal worked very well on these sorts of things. He had already given us Gaieté Parisienne and now Offenbachiana. Manuel Rosenthal leads the Monte Carlo Philharmonic Orchestra.

Music from various operettas of Jacques Offenbach, skillfully assembled by Manuel Rosenthal, Offenbachiana. Manuel Rosenthal conducted the Monte Carlo Philharmonic Orchestra in that recording. From the Offenbachiana to something a little less light-hearted, perhaps, I have a large piece of Eto Villa-Lobos coming up in the 9 o'clock hour. I thought we would end this hour with just a touch of Villa-Lobos. Saudade is a unique word in the Portuguese language. It's commonly described as untranslatable, but it characterizes the feeling of longing for someone or something. It's a present theme in Brazilian culture. This is the first of a set of Saudade de Selvas Brasileiras, Saudade of the Brazilian Forests, music of Eto Villa-Lobos, played by Noemia Fernandes.

0: Saudade de Selvas Brasileiras, number one of Vitor Villa-Lobos, played by Noema Fernandes. It's 9 o'clock at Classic FM.
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3: Here's your forecast for Thursday, June 11th. We're going to have some scattered showers and thunderstorms today. It'll be mostly cloudy with a high near 88 degrees. Tonight, scattered showers, mainly before 3 a.m., with some patchy fog after 5 a.m., otherwise mostly cloudy with a low down to 68 degrees. And tomorrow, showers likely and a possible thunderstorm, the high up around 88 degrees. Tomorrow evening, showers before 8 p.m., with a low down to 59 degrees.
0: It is Friday, the 12th of June. I'm Bruce Paulson with you for one more hour before I turn it over to Adam Fine. I have music of Vitor Villa-Lobos coming up, taking up a pretty big hunk of the hour. Also some Joseph Haydn, and we will have a visit to Vienna to wrap up the hour. Right now, though, we have the composer's date book.
4: This is the composer's datebook for June 12th. I'm John Burge. In Cockney rhyming slang, being Brahms and Liszt means being tipsy. But in the latter 19th century, Brahms and Liszt signified opposite schools of contemporary music. Oddly enough, it was the younger Brahms who represented the more conservative, traditionally structured side of the spectrum, while the older Franz Liszt represented a freer, less structured style dubbed the music of the future. Brahms and Liszt first met on today's date in 1853 when Brahms was 20 and Liszt 41. The American composer William Mason was present at the meeting, which took place at Liszt's home in Weimar, and he recalled the encounter in his memoirs. Liszt read at sight one of Brahms' early piano pieces and praised the young composer's work. When pressed for some of his own music, Liszt began playing his recently completed sonata in B minor. Midway through the piece, it became embarrassingly apparent that Brahms had fallen asleep in his chair.

0: Maybe it was the summer heat, perhaps sleep deprivation. Or maybe, as some must have thought at the time, Brahms was just bored. In any case, Liszt was understandably miffed. And after finishing his sonata, he rose from the piano and left the room without a word. Composer's Datebook was produced by APM, American Public Media, in conjunction with the American Composers Forum, reminding you that all music was once new.
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2: As promised, I have music of Vitor Villa-Lobos here, the first of his many Bachianas Brasileiras, a mixing of the culture of Brazil with the music of Johann Sebastian Bach, if you will. This is the first written in 1930. It was scored for an orchestra of cellos and dedicated to the great cellist Paulo Casals. We have here the 12 cellists of the Berlin Philharmonic, Bachianas Brasileiras No. 1 of Vitor Villa-Lobos.

0: Brilliant playing there from the 12 cellists of the Berlin Philharmonic Orchestra, Bacchianas Brasileiras No. 1, music of Hector Villa-Lobos. We bring you a concert every night on Classic FM. 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
1: Bartok's music for strings, percussion, and celesta includes this colorful romp through a Bulgarian folk tune. 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
0: More than a little traveling involved in this next work. We're moving on from Brazil to music of Joseph Haydn. Joseph Haydn spent so much of his career at Esterházy in Hungary, the estate of his great patron, Nicholas Esterházy. However, in 1794, Joseph Haydn was invited to and was able to visit London, wrote a series of 12 symphonies for that occasion. This is the 9th. Of those 12 London symphonies, Symphony No. 101 in D major, The Clock. We have it played by the Philharmonia Orchestra, Leonard Slatkin conducting.

Symphony No. 101 in D major of Joseph Haydn, The Clock. Leonard Slatkin conducted the Philharmonia Orchestra. My time with you today is almost done. I do invite you to join me, well, one of a couple of ways this weekend, if you will. In the first place, I am involved in the Shakespeare in the Park production of King Lear, which is taking place this weekend and next weekend. It's free. It's in Thorndon Park Amphitheater. Incredible production, a remarkable play. I do invite you to consider spending part of your weekend with me and Shakespeare. And then, of course, I will be in the concert hall on Saturday right here on Classic FM. This week in the concert hall, we have a program of preludes and fugues. Pianist Gilles von Sattel, violinist Ian Svensson, the Danish String Quartet, and more will be here for this program from Music at Menlo, featuring works by Bach, of course, plus Mozart, Mendelssohn, Shostakovich, and more. Please join me in the concert hall Saturday at 5 p.m. I'm Bruce Paulson. I'll save a seat for you. And to wrap up our time this week, we go to Vienna for music of Johann Strauss Jr., Wiener Blut. We have the Slovak Philharmonic Orchestra, Ondrej Lienard.

0: Bina Blut, music of Johann Strauss the Younger, Ondrej Lenart conducting the Slovak Philharmonic Orchestra. Thanks so much for joining me today. Adam Fine is next.
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0: The Lullaby for Natalie. John Corigliano wrote that work in 2010, and he wrote it just for the violinist who also made that recording. That was Anne Akiko Myers. Natalie was Myers' young daughter, so Corigliano wrote that for her, and shortly after she was born, Myers sent Corigliano a video performing the lullaby while Natalie was in her crib, and by the end of the 5 minutes, Natalie was asleep. So Corigliano hopes that means that he lived up to the promise of the title. Violinist Anne Akiko Myers was joined there by the London Symphony Orchestra, led by Leonard Slatkin. Taking a look at our weather forecast, we do have a chance of some showers out there through the mid-afternoon today, thunderstorm possible as well this morning, and then a chance of some more rain after that, but mostly cloudy skies by the time we get to tonight, and they'll gradually start to clear up overnight, low around 61. Things are looking much nicer tomorrow, break from the rain, sunny skies, high near 85, mostly clear, low around 65 tomorrow night, and then there is a chance of some more rain on Sunday.
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0: Good morning, I'm Adam Fine, and you're listening to Classic FM. It's my pleasure, as it always is, to spend some time here with you on a Friday in the midday shift. And don't forget, we do have our weekly listener request hour coming up this afternoon at 1 o'clock. And if you'd like to see the programming ahead of time for the request hour, well, just check out the WCNY radio page on Facebook. Our next work in our classic choices is from an 18th century, no, 19th century, pianist and composer named Delphine von Schorot. Hers is not a name you'll hear too often today. Schorot certainly caught the eye of a young Felix Mendelssohn. We still have copies of letters that he sent to his friends talking about his passionate love for Delphine. And he even asked her mother for her hand in marriage, but she declined the offer. This is a set of 6 songs without words by Delphine von Schorot. Very similar to Mendelssohn's own Songs Without Words, and she did write these in 1830, which was right around the time that the two of them were together. Originally for piano, we'll hear them performed by flute and piano. The flutist is Virginia Broffitt-Kuntzer, the pianist is Tammy Walker.

0: That was a set of six songs without words by a 19th century pianist and composer named Delphine von Schoenrodt. Those were her Opus 18, and she wrote them around the year 1830. She did write them originally for just solo piano, and that arrangement was made by our two performers. We heard flutist Virginia Broffitt-Kunzer and pianist Tammy Walker. You're listening to Classic FM this morning. I'm Adam Fine. We'll be back in just a few seconds. We'll go from the 1800s to the 1700s with the music of Antonio Rossetti.
1: Composer Malik Jundali infused this music with traditional sounds from Syria. He says the Syrian civil war has taken so many lives and destroyed so many communities, he feels it's his duty to preserve his culture through music. A new concerto by Malik Jundali on the next performance today from APM.
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0: From 18th century Bohemian composer Antonio Rossetti, this is a concerto in E major for two horns and orchestra, listed in the catalog as Murray C58. Our two hornists are Klaus Wallendorf and Sarah Willis, and they'll be joined here by the Bavarian Chamber Philharmonic, led by Johannes Messis.

0: A concerto in E major for two horns and orchestra from 18th century Bohemian composer Antonio Rossetti. We heard Johannes Messis leading the Bavarian Chamber Philharmonic. The two hornists were Klaus Wallendorf and Sarah Willis. You're listening to Classic FM this morning. I'm Adam Fine. So far this hour, we've heard music from the 1800s and the 1700s, so coming up next, we'll go back to the 1600s. We have the music of Elisabeth Jacquet de la Guerre.
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0: Elisabeth Jacquet de la Guerre was a French Baroque composer born into a very musical family in Paris back in 1665. And she was also quite the child prodigy. When Guerre was just 10 years old, she was touring Europe as a harpsichordist, and she even performed before King Louis XIV. Guerre was also one of the first composers to write trio sonatas, and here we have a trio sonata in D major, one of four that she wrote around 1695. Our two violinists are Dana Mabin and Robert Mealy, and joining them on the viola da gamba is Jane Hershey.

A trio sonata in D major by Elisabeth Jacquet de la Guerre. French Baroque composer wrote that trio sonata around 1695. And trio sonata doesn't necessarily mean that there were three performers, it just means that there were three musical lines. You could put as many performers on each line as you want and still have a trio sonata, or it could even be performed by just one person. You'll often hear organists performing trio sonatas. That being said, in this case, we did have three performers. The two violinists were Dana Mabin and Robert Mealy, and joining them on the viola da gamba was Jane Hershey. You're listening to Classic FM. I'm Adam Fine. We have just a couple minutes left this hour, and I have a short piano nocturne for us. And then a much longer work coming up at the top of the hour. We'll hear the piano trio in C minor by Nikolai Rimsky-Korsakov. This is the music of a Polish composer named Aleksandra Tonsman, born on today's date in 1897. And we'll hear his short piano nocturne number 3. Performed here by pianist and Canadian music legend, Kristina Petroska-Quilico.

0: That recording is from a pretty new album, just released on the Navona label back in 2024 by Canadian pianist Kristina Petroska-Guilico. That was Piano Nocturne No. 3, Moderato, from a Polish composer Aleksandra Tonsman. I'm Adam Fine, music next from Nikolai Rimsky-Korsakov, and then coming up later in our 11 o'clock hour, we have a 20th century work. We'll hear the Fantasia for Saxophone by Heitor Villa-Lobos. Stay with us.
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0: Taking a look at our weather forecast, we do have a chance of some showers out there through the mid-afternoon today. Thunderstorm possible as well this morning. And then a chance of some more rain after that, but mostly cloudy skies by the time we get to tonight. And they'll gradually start to clear up overnight, low around 61. Things are looking much nicer tomorrow. Break from the rain, sunny skies, high near 85. Mostly clear, low around 65 tomorrow night. And then there is a chance of some more rain on Sunday.
2: 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Celebrating its 50th anniversary, singing important works throughout its history, this Saturday, June 13th at 7 p.m. at Pebble Hill Church in DeWitt, a reception to follow, tickets will be sold at the door. More information at scholasyracuse.com.
0: In 1897, Nikolai Rimsky-Korsakov started writing a piano trio, but it seems that he didn't like it very much. Later in his autobiography, he called the trio a rough draft only and said it was proof that he couldn't write chamber music. So he never finished the piano trio, but if we fast forward to 1939, about 30 years after Rimsky-Korsakov had passed away, and his former student and also his son-in-law, Maximilian Steinberg, decided to finish the piano trio. And it is a very long work, about 45 minutes in length, and despite what Rimsky-Korsakov might have thought about it, I happen to think it's a very beautiful work. And we'll hear it performed here by the Moscow Trio.

0: The Piano Trio in C Minor by Nikolai Rimsky-Korsakov. He wrote that in 1897, although he didn't like it very much, so he actually left that work incomplete. And it wasn't finished until 1939, and it was finished by his former student and also his son-in-law, Maximilian Steinberg. And that recording of Rimsky-Korsakov's Piano Trio was made by the Moscow Trio. 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I'm Adam Fine. We'll be back in just a few seconds with one more work this hour, and we'll head to the middle of the 1900s with the music of Brazilian composer Heitor Villa-Lobos.
1: 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On the next Chicago Symphony Orchestra broadcast, we'll hear this remarkable score along with Stravinsky's The Firebird and music by Mahler. Next time with the CSO. 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
0: This is the Fantasia by Heitor Villa-Lobos for soprano saxophone, three horns, and strings. Now that's not a combination of instruments you'll hear all that often, and maybe one you wouldn't necessarily think would even work all that well together. But somehow Heitor Villa-Lobos makes it all work. The liner notes here say that it sounds lush and extremely elegant. And they also describe this Fantasia as an exotic combination of traditional Western harmonies mixed with Brazilian melodies and rhythmic patterns. Villa-Lobos wrote this in 1948. Our saxophonist here is Theodor Kerkezos. He'll be joined by the Philharmonia Orchestra, led by Martin Brabens.

0: The Fantasia for soprano saxophone, three horns and strings from Brazilian composer Heitor Villa-Lobos. He wrote that in 1948. It's his opus 630. Villa-Lobos, very prolific composer. Our saxophonist there was Theodor Kerkezos, and he was joined by the Philharmonia Orchestra, led by Martin Brabens. You're listening to Classic FM this morning. I'm Adam Fine. Coming up in a moment, we'll take a look at our weather forecast, and then we'll start our lunch hour today with, well, one of the real masterworks of the Renaissance era, my Thomas Tallis. We'll hear the choral work, Spem in Allium.
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0: Taking a look at our weather forecast, we do have a chance of some showers out there through the mid-afternoon today. Thunderstorm possible as well this morning. And then a chance of some more rain after that, but mostly cloudy skies by the time we get to tonight. And they'll gradually start to clear up overnight, low around 61. Things are looking much nicer tomorrow. Break from the rain, sunny skies, high near 85. Mostly clear, low around 65 tomorrow night. And then there is a chance of some more rain on Sunday.
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0: Good afternoon. I'm Adam Fine, and you're listening to Classic FM. We have five works coming up in our lunch hour of classic choices today, starting in a moment back in the 1570s with the music of Thomas Tallis, and then we'll end 400 years later in the 1970s with the music of jazz composer Chick Corea. And then coming up at 1 o'clock, as we do every Friday at 1, we have our Listener Request Hour. And if you'd like to see the programming for the Listener Request Hour ahead of time, just check out the WCNY Radio page on Facebook. Well, our next work is one of the real masterpieces of English Renaissance choral music. This is the motet called Spem in Allium by Thomas Tallis. He wrote it around 1570. Spem in Allium is Latin. It means hope in any other. And Tallis scored this for 40 voices split into 8 5-part choirs, but it does start with just a single voice. And then it continues to grow and expand into something really marvelous and beautiful. Generally, this is thought of as Tallis' finest achievement, maybe the finest achievement in all of choral music from the time. And there are an awful lot of recordings out there, but I've selected one made by Peter Phillips and the aptly named Tallis Scholars. This is their 1985 recording. By Thomas Tallis, this is Spem in Allium.

Such a stunning recording, isn't it? That was the motet Spemin Allium, which means hope in any other. It was composed around the year 1570 by English Renaissance choral composer Thomas Tallis. Although no one knows for sure why Tallis wrote it, there is a fun story, though it might be true. The story says that Tallis wrote that motet in response to a challenge issued by a duke. The duke had seen a 40-part motet by an Italian composer named Alessandro Striggio, and then he issued a challenge for an English composer to write something better. That recording of Spemin Allium by Thomas Tallis was made by the aptly named group, the Tallis Scholars. They were led by Peter Phillips. You're listening to Classic FM. I'm Adam Fine. And our next work in our classic choices is a set of highlights from Mozart's opera, The Magic Flute, 1791 opera. We'll hear it arranged for a wind ensemble. The Budapest Wind Ensemble will be led by Kalman Berkesh.

0: Selections from the Magic Flute, 1791 opera from Wolfgang Amadeus Mozart. We heard there the Budapest Wind Ensemble, led by Kalman Berkesh. The Magic Flute was one of the last pieces of music that Mozart wrote, and coming up later this hour, we'll hear one of the last pieces of music that Franz Schubert ever wrote, have a recording for us of The Shepherd on the Rock, beautiful piece by Schubert. But coming up next in our classic choices, in just a few seconds, we have a more modern work. We'll hear The Lyric Fantasy by Margaret Brandman.
1: 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He says the Syrian civil war has taken so many lives and destroyed so many communities, he feels it's his duty to preserve his culture through music. A new concerto by Malik Jundali on the next performance today from APM.
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0: This is the Lyric Fantasy for Piano and String Orchestra by Margaret Brandman. She is an Australian composer, and she wrote this in 1996. And in her liner notes, Brandman says that her aim was to write a contemporary yet easily accessible piece. Margaret Brandman believes there is too much tension in the world today, and therefore, music which makes the listener feel relaxed and happy is a good counterbalance to everyday stress. The Lyric Fantasy by Margaret Brandman. We'll hear Peter Vronsky leading the Moravian Philharmonic Orchestra and pianist Lucy Coca.

0: The Lyric Fantasy for Piano and String Orchestra by Margaret Brandman. She wrote that in 1996 with the intent of making the listener feel relaxed and happy. She said that would be a good counterbalance to everyday stress. We heard Peter Vronsky leading the Moravian Philharmonic Orchestra. The pianist was Lucy Kalka.
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0: Our next work in our classic choices is a real beautiful piece by Franz Schubert called The Shepherd on the Rock. It's actually one of Schubert's last works. He wrote it about a month before he passed away in 1828. This was originally a song for soprano, but we'll hear an instrumental arrangement here, made and performed by the Thalia Trio. So instead of being sung by a soprano, it'll be sung by an oboe. Dan Willett is the oboist. And he's joined here by clarinetist Wes Warnhoff and pianist Natalia Balshakova.

0: The Shepherd on the Rock by Franz Schubert. He wrote that in 1828, and it was a soprano solo, but instead of being sung by a soprano, we heard it sung by an oboe this afternoon. Dan Willett was the oboist, the clarinetist was Wes Warnhoff, the pianist was Natalia Balshakova. Together, they are the Talia Trio. You're listening to Classic FM. We'll be right back, and we'll round out this hour with the music of noted jazz pianist Chick Corea. And then coming up at the top of the hour, we have our listener request hour, which also will include another work by Franz Schubert.
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0: Chick Corea was born on today's date in 1941, just passed away a few years ago. And Corea was a real noted jazz pianist, bandleader, and composer. But later in life, he did start to explore more classical music as well. But this is a jazz standard, really Corea's signature piece. It's called Spain, and he wrote it in 1971. But we'll hear a more classical arrangement made by Jeremy Cohen for a string quartet and performed here by a group called Quartet San Francisco.

0: Little jazzy, a little classical there to end our lunch hour today. And that piece was called Spain. And Chick Corea wrote it in 1971. That arrangement made by violinist Jeremy Cohen and performed by Quartet San Francisco. I am Adam Fine. 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
0: Taking a look at our weather forecast, we do have a chance of some showers out there through the mid-afternoon today. Thunderstorm possible as well this morning. And then a chance of some more rain after that, but mostly cloudy skies by the time we get to tonight. And they'll gradually start to clear up overnight, low around 61. Things are looking much nicer tomorrow. Break from the rain, sunny skies, high near 85. Mostly clear, low around 65 tomorrow night. And then there is a chance of some more rain on Sunday.
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0: Good afternoon. I'm Adam Fine. 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And welcome to our weekly listener request hour, which we have at 1 o'clock every Friday afternoon. My thanks to everyone who's been sending in your requests. Please keep them coming in. I always try to get to all of the requests as quickly as I can. 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Or you can always go online to wcny.org/fmrequests. We have two requests in the request hour this week, both very well-known works. We'll start with Symphony No. 5 by Ludwig van Beethoven, and then we have the Fantasy for Piano Four Hands in F Minor by Franz Schubert. Beethoven's Fifth Symphony, certainly one of the most recognizable pieces of classical music around the world today. But after the premiere performance in 1808, it actually wasn't all that popular. But that is largely due to the fact that the orchestra only had enough time for one rehearsal. Then they got to rehearse more often, and within a year, this became a very popular symphony with audiences. Still is today, over 200 years later. And we had a very specific request for the recording. We had a request for a 1996 recording. German conductor Christian Telemann is leading the Philharmonia Orchestra.

Symphony No. 5 by Ludwig van Beethoven, his Opus 67. Beethoven started writing that symphony in 1804, and he finished it 4 years later when it premiered in 1808. And that recording had Christian Thielemann leading the Philharmonia Orchestra. Thank you very much for sending in that request. I'm Adam Fine, and we're in the middle of our listener request hour on Classic FM. And we have just one more request for this week, another piece from the early 1800s. This is music by Franz Schubert, who wrote an awful lot of music for piano four hands, which would have been two pianists on one keyboard. In fact, music for piano four hands, a primary source of income for Schubert. More and more middle-class families in Vienna could afford their own pianos at home. And of all the pieces Schubert wrote in the genre, this one is one of the last, also thought of as one of the greatest. This is the Fantasy for Piano Four Hands in F Minor. Schubert wrote it in March of 1828, so just a few months before he passed away. We'll hear a recording this afternoon by the Bradshaw and Buono duo, which are pianists David Bradshaw and Cosmo Buono.

0: The Fantasy in F Minor for Piano Four Hands by Franz Schubert. That recording was made in 1992 by the Bradshaw and Buono duo, which were pianists David Bradshaw and Cosmo Buono. Thank you very much for sending in that request, for all of the requests that I've been receiving and will continue to receive, I'm sure. You can leave me a message 24/7, 888-333-4999, or you can always go online, wcny.org/fmrequests. I'm Adam Fine. That's all the music that I have for you today, and as always, I hope you enjoyed it as much as I did. Marie Lamb is coming up next. You'll have a great time with her, and you'll hear me again this evening for the dinner hour and tomorrow for some weekend classic choices. Have a great day, and stay safe.
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Music of Claude Debussy, the Etude No. 3 for Force, played by pianist Mitsuko Uchida. Good afternoon, I'm Marie Lamb, and we'll have more classic choices for you in a moment following the weather. The WCNY-FM weather forecast for Friday afternoon. There's a chance of showers and thunderstorms. Today's high near 85. Mostly cloudy for tonight, then gradually becoming clear, the overnight low around 61. It'll be sunny Saturday, the high again near 85. Sunday, there's a slight chance of morning showers, and then showers and possibly a thunderstorm after 2 p.m., the high temperature on Sunday near 87. Music of Belgian composer and organist César Franck, written in 1885, the Symphonic Variations for Piano and Orchestra. Our pianist is Jorge Federico Osorio with the Mexico City Philharmonic, conducted by Enrique Batiz.

0: That was the Symphonic Variations for Piano and Orchestra of César Franck. Pianist Jorge Federico Osorio with the Mexico City Philharmonic, conducted by Enrique Batiz.
1: 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And you'll hear a suite for oboe and strings by El Gran Astor Piazzolla. 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
0: And now we have music of contemporary American composer Jennifer Higdon that had its first performance in 2002 in Philadelphia at the American Symphony Orchestra League National Convention. This is Jennifer Higdon's Concerto for Orchestra. We'll hear it with the Atlanta Symphony Orchestra, conducted by Robert Spano.

0: That was the Concerto for Orchestra of contemporary American composer Jennifer Higdon. That Concerto for Orchestra had its first performance in Philadelphia on today's date in 2002. The recording we heard was with the Atlanta Symphony Orchestra, conducted by Robert Spano. I'm Ree Lamb. Stay with us. We'll have more classic choices for you following the weather and composer's datebook.
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Friday's WCNY-FM weather, partly sunny the rest of the afternoon with a chance of showers and thunderstorms, the high near 85. Mostly cloudy Friday night, then gradually becoming clear with a low of around 60. Sunny Saturday, the high near 84. Sunday, a slight chance of morning showers, then after 2 p.m., showers and possibly a thunderstorm with a high near 87.

This is the Composer's Datebook for June 12th. I'm John Burge. In Cockney rhyming slang, being Brahms and Liszt means being tipsy. But in the latter 19th century, Brahms and Liszt signified opposite schools of contemporary music. Oddly enough, it was the younger Brahms who represented the more conservative, traditionally structured side of the spectrum, while the older Franz Liszt represented a freer, less structured style dubbed the music of the future. Brahms and Liszt first met on today's date in 1853 when Brahms was 20 and Liszt 41. The American composer William Mason was present at the meeting, which took place at Liszt's home in Weimar, and he recalled the encounter in his memoirs. Liszt read at sight one of Brahms' early piano pieces and praised the young composer's work. When pressed for some of his own music, Liszt began playing his recently completed sonata in B minor. Midway through the piece, it became embarrassingly apparent that Brahms had fallen asleep in his chair.

0: Maybe it was the summer heat, perhaps sleep deprivation. Or maybe, as some must have thought at the time, Brahms was just bored. In any case, Liszt was understandably miffed. And after finishing his sonata, he rose from the piano and left the room without a word. Composer's Datebook was produced by APM, American Public Media, in conjunction with the American Composers Forum, reminding you that all music was once new.
1: Good afternoon, I'm Bree Lam. Later this hour, we'll have music of Muzio Clementi and Florent Schmidt. Right now, some music of American 20th century composer Henry Cowell, written in 1925, his suite for violin and piano. This is with violinist Jessica Mattes and pianist Rodney Waters.

0: That was the suite for violin and piano of American composer Henry Cowell. Our soloists were violinist Jessica Mattes and pianist Rodney Waters.
1: There are new requirements now to get federal food benefits.
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0: Music now of Italian-born, largely British-based composer Muzio Clementi, dating from 1765. His piano sonata in A-flat major, played by Howard Shelley.

0: That was the piano sonata in A-flat major, written in 1765 by Muzio Clementi, played there by Howard Shelley.
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0: Now for music of 20th century French composer and critic Florent Schmitt. On today's date in 1913, his ballet La Tragédie de Salomé, The Tragedy of Salomé, had its premiere in Paris with the Ballet Russe conducted by Pierre Montet. We'll hear a suite from The Tragedy of Salomé with Paul Perret and the Detroit Symphony Orchestra.

0: That was music of 20th century French composer Florent Schmitt that had its premiere in Paris on today's date in 1913. That was a suite from the ballet La Tragédie de Salomé, The Tragedy of Salomé. We heard it with the Detroit Symphony Orchestra conducted by Paul Perret. I'm Marie Lamb. Stay with us. After we bring you the weather, we'll have lots more classic choices for you.
1: 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On the next Chicago Symphony Orchestra broadcast, we'll hear this remarkable score along with Stravinsky's The Firebird and music by Mahler. 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
1: Friday's WCNY-FM weather, partly sunny the rest of the afternoon with a chance of showers and thunderstorms, the high near 85. Mostly cloudy Friday night, then gradually becoming clear with a low of around 60. Sunny Saturday, the high near 84. Sunday, a slight chance of morning showers, then after 2 p.m. showers and possibly a thunderstorm with a high near 87. Good afternoon, I'm Marie Lamb. We'll start this hour's Classic Choices with music of Sir Edward Elgar, based on some youthful compositions of his. This is the second Wand of Youth Suite, Opus 1B, dating from 1908. This is with the English String Orchestra, conducted by William Bowden.

0: That was The Wand of Youth, Suite No. 2, written in 1908 by Sir Edward Elgar. The English String Orchestra was conducted by William Bowden.
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0: We now have music of early 20th century composer and Elmira, New York native Charles Tomlinson Griffiths. These are his four Roman sketches, written between 1912 and 1916. The four sections are The White Peacock, Nightfall, The Fountain of the Acqua Paola, and Clouds, played here by pianist Joseph Smith.

Those were the four Roman sketches for piano of American composer Charles Tomlinson Griffiths. They were played there by pianist Joseph Smith.

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2: Some music now of Scottish 20th and early 21st century composer and conductor Oliver Nussen, born in Glasgow, Scotland, on today's date in 1952. This is Oliver Nussen's Horn Concerto. Hornist Barry Tuckwell with the London Sinfonietta, conducted by the composer Oliver Nussen.

0: That was the horn concerto of the late Scottish composer and conductor Oliver Nissen, born in Glasgow on today's date in 1952. Oliver Nissen conducted his own music with the London Sinfonietta and hornist Barry Tuckwell.
1: A story of love, courage, and freedom, Beethoven's Fidelio is a celebration of the human spirit and the triumph of justice over oppression. His only opera has all that we love about Beethoven with its uniquely powerful music. Fidelio from the Vienna State Opera. I'm Lisa Flynn, and I hope you'll be listening.
0: Saturday at 1 on Classic FM. We'll conclude this hour with music of Antonio Vivaldi, the violin concerto in E-flat major, Riemann Listing 260. Our violinist and conductor is Shlomo Mintz with the Israel Chamber Orchestra.

0: Antonio Vivaldi's violin concerto in E flat major, Reimlisting 260, with violinist and conductor Shlomo Mintz and the Israel Chamber Orchestra. Stay with us, we've got more classic choices coming up after the weather.
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1: Friday's WCNY-FM weather, partly sunny the rest of the afternoon with a chance of showers and thunderstorms, the high near 85. Mostly cloudy Friday night, then gradually becoming clear with a low of around 60. Sunny Saturday, the high near 84. Sunday, a slight chance of morning showers, then after 2 p.m., showers and possibly a thunderstorm with a high near 87. Good afternoon. I'm Marie Lamb with one more hour of classic choices for you. Music of Francesco Maria Veracini to start the hour, the Sonata No. 6 for violin and basso continuo in E minor, Opus 1 No. 6, violinist Enrico Gatti, harpsichordist Guido Morini, and cellist Alain Gervreau.

0: Music of Italian Baroque composer Francesco Maria Veracini, first published in 1721. The Sonata No. 6 for violin and basso continuo in E minor, Opus 1 No. 6, violinist Enrico Gatti, with harpsichordist Guido Morini and cellist Alain Gervreau. Music of Chopin coming up in a moment.
1: 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Celebrating its 50th anniversary, singing important works throughout its history, this Saturday, June 13th at 7 p.m. at Pebble Hill Church in DeWitt, a reception to follow, tickets will be sold at the door. 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

0: Music of Frédéric Chopin, the Polonaise No. 7 in A-flat major, Opus 61, with Vladimir Horowitz at the piano, recorded live at Carnegie Hall, April 17, 1966.
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0: We'll be coming up on the dinner hour shortly. Right now, music of Italian classical era composer and double bassist Luigi Boccherini, one of a number of cello pieces he wrote, the Cello Concerto in D major. Our soloist is Yo-Yo Ma, with Toon Koopman conducting the Amsterdam Baroque Orchestra.

0: And that was the Cello Concerto in D Major of Luigi Boccherini with cellist Yo-Yo Ma and the Amsterdam Baroque Orchestra, conducted by Ton Koopman.
1: In this episode of Balancing Act, NATO. Should the U.S. draw the line? In the center ring, we'll speak with former U.S. Ambassador to NATO, Douglas Lute. On the trapeze, the Atlantic Council's Ian Brzezinski and the Cato Institute's Justin Logan take swings at the issue. Then, I'll give you my take. And in Did You Know, a NATO ally proves you don't need a big army to play a big role in NATO. Balancing Act, coming up tonight at 9 on WCNY-TV.
0: Friday's WCNY-FM weather, partly sunny the rest of the afternoon with a chance of showers and thunderstorms, the high near 85. Mostly cloudy Friday night, then gradually becoming clear with a low of around 60. Sunny Saturday, the high near 84. Sunday, a slight chance of morning showers, then after 2 p.m., showers and possibly a thunderstorm with a high near 87.

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Good evening. I'm Adam Fine, and you're listening to Classic FM. I'll be your host for the dinner hour this evening. Our first work is a modern piece by Barbara Harbach. It's called Visions of Hildegard, and Harbach was inspired by the life and music of Saint Hildegard von Bingen, who lived nearly 10 centuries ago. We'll hear the 2022 world premiere recording of the orchestral version of Visions of Hildegard by Barbara Harbach. David Angus is leading the London Philharmonic Orchestra.

Visions of Hildegard by Barbara Harbach, a modern piece inspired by the life and music of St. Hildegard von Bingen. That was the 2022 world premiere recording of the orchestral version. London Philharmonic Orchestra was led by David Angus. You're listening to Classic FM this evening. I'm Adam Fine. We're in the middle of the dinner hour. And our next work takes us back to right around the year 1820. This is the Quintet for Clarinet and Strings by Antonín Rajka. We'll hear clarinetist Bohuslav Zahradník along with the Panocha Quartet.

That is not at all an easy work for the clarinetist. That was the quintet for clarinet and strings by Antonín Rajka, his Opus 89. Our clarinet virtuoso was Bohuslav Zahradník. He was joined by the Panocha Quartet. That brings us to our last work in the dinner hour this evening, and we have the music of Johann Sebastian Bach. BWV 1041, this is Bach's first concerto for the violin. But instead of hearing a violin solo, we have a transcription here for the guitar. The guitarist is Sharon Isbin. The transcription was made by one of her former students named Mats Bergstrom. And Isbin is joined here by the Zurich Chamber Orchestra, led by Howard Griffiths.

0: That was the first violin concerto by Johann Sebastian Bach, performed not on the violin, but in a transcription for guitar. The guitarist was Sharon Isbin. She was joined by the Zurich Chamber Orchestra, led by Howard Griffiths. I'm Adam Fine. Thank you very much for spending the dinner hour with me this evening. I hope you enjoy the rest of your night.
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Hello there, and welcome to Exploring Music. It's Bill McLaughlin here. We've had a wonderful week listening to string quartets of Mozart and Haydn. Today's the last day, and we're left with Haydn alone after the death of Mozart in 1791. Mozart said over and over again to anyone who would listen how much he had learned from the quartet writing of Franz Joseph Haydn. But it's been plain as we're listening to these two composers side by side that the education wasn't a one-way street. Haydn was learning from Mozart as well. We concluded yesterday's show with the Mozart Quintet, the C major quintet written in 1787. Let's listen to Haydn in that same year now, a very different kind of piece, a piece in F sharp minor. This is the quartet, Opus 50, number 4. We'll hear the first movement marked Allegro Spirituoso and the finale, which is a fugue played by the Angelus Quartet.

For the 18th century, this was strong musical language, and not at all in the image of Papa Haydn, that kindly, grandfatherly sort of composer we like to think of so often. We heard the first and last movements of a quartet in F-sharp minor, performed by the Angelus Quartet. And now let's hear another movement from the same time, from the Sixth Quartet's Opus 50. This is the slow movement of the B-flat major quartet, and this piece seems to me to look forward rather than backward. It sounds like Schubert to me. If you can conjure up in your head for a second, Schubert's Fifth Symphony, remember the slow movement? Lyrical music, simple. I think Schubert learned a whole lot from this movement of Franz Joseph Haydn. Here is the Angelus Quartet one more time, the Adagio non lento from the quartet in B-flat major, Opus 50, number 1.

A beautiful adagio non lento from Franz Joseph Haydn, performed by the Angelus Quartet from the Quartet in B-flat major, opus 50, number 1. Gentle, lyrical music that, for me, anticipates the style of Franz Schubert. Okay, we just had Heavenly Haydn. Here's Haydn, hell-bent for leather now, the finale of the Rider Quartet, played by the Amadeus String Quartet.

0: I love it. He makes it to G major there at the end. That was the Amadeus Quartet playing the finale of Haydn's String Quartet in G minor, Opus 74, number 3, nicknamed The Rider for obvious reasons. You're tuned into Exploring Music, and we've been listening to Haydn and Mozart string quartets all week long. Drop us a line and let us know how you like the show. 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
0: Well, after that wonderfully wild performance from the Amadeus Quartet, I thought we'd hear a little of The Seven Last Words of Christ, which was a piece composed by Haydn for the Cathedral Church in Cadiz in Spain. This is for Good Friday services, and I'll let Haydn describe the scene there. He writes, "About 15 years ago, I was requested by a canon of Cadiz to compose instrumental music on the seven last words of our Savior on the cross. Within the church, the walls, windows, and pillars were hung with black cloth, and only one large lamp hanging from the center of the roof broke the solemn darkness. At midday, the doors were closed and the ceremony began. After a short service, the bishop ascended the pulpit, pronounced the first of the seven words, and delivered a discourse. This ended, he left the pulpit and prostrated himself before the altar. The interval was filled with music. Haydn's job was to write seven slow pieces in a row, adagios. Let's hear the first section now, the introduction. This is a wonderful old recording, and I'm serious, 1941. But it's the Primrose Quartet, Oskar Shumsky, Joseph Gingold, William Primrose, Harvey Shapiro, all-star members of Toscanini's NBC Orchestra at the time they recorded this. Here's the Primrose Quartet, the first of The Seven Last Words of Christ.

The Primrose Quartet, a recording made all the way back in 1941. It sounds wonderful once you get over a little hiss and pop. Oscar Shumsky, Joseph Gingold, William Primrose, Harvey Shapiro, four of the greatest string players alive in 1941. We were listening to the first of the seven last words of Christ, music composed by Haydn for Cadiz. And now let's turn to the really late quartets of Haydn, late 1790s. He's in his later 60s. Back from his two trips to England when he published the quartet's Opus 76. Let's start off with the Sunrise Quartet. This is the most sublime opening. Very simple music, just a B-flat major triad, the first violin, slowly reaching higher and higher. That's where the quartet gets the name, the Sunrise. Our performance is by Quartetto Italiano. Here's the opening of Haydn's Opus 76, number 4, the Sunrise Quartet.

Quartetto Italiano performed for us the first movement of Haydn's Sunrise Quartet, the Quartet in B-flat major, Opus 76, number 4, music published in 1799, right at the end of the century. I'd mentioned that Haydn, by this time, had spent quite a bit of time in the 1790s on his two trips in England. He was very much impressed by performances in England of Handel's Messiah, and that's what inspired Haydn. Here he is late in his 60s, he's getting brand new ideas to come home and write oratorios himself in the English style. The results were The Creation and The Seasons. Also, while Haydn was in London, he fell in love with the English anthem, God Save the King. And he thought, we don't have anything like that in Austria, so I'd better write a hymn. The result was a tune called Gott erhalte Franz den Kaiser, God Save Our Good Emperor Franz. This piece was such a big hit, it came to serve as Austria's first national anthem. And Haydn remained fond of it, so much so that he included it in one of his string quartets. Here's a set of variations on Gott erhalte Franz den Kaiser, the so-called Emperor Quartet, played for us by the Emerson Quartet.

the Emerson Quartet giving us a suitably reverent reading of Variations on Gott erhalte Franz den Kaiser. Now, I know that that tune found other uses later on in history, but you really can't blame that on poor old Franz Josef Haydn. He died in 1809, long, long time before the Second World War. And in fact, that tune was a big hit in Austria throughout the rest of Haydn's life. As he lay dying in 1809, string quartets used to show up outside his door, and they played it to him 2, 3, 4, 5 times a day. Let's hear one more quartet from this same set, for no other reason than it's just plain beautiful. Here's the Alban Berg Quartet playing the first movement of Opus 76, number 5, the D major quartet.

There was the Alban Berg Quartet performing the string quartet in D major, Opus 76, number 5, music composed in 1799 for the nobleman Count Erdödy. Six wonderful quartets he commissioned from Haydn. Haydn in his late 60s at the time he wrote them. But the fact was, as the new century, the 19th century, dawned, Haydn was wearing down. He complained that he had a head full of music beyond anything he'd ever composed before, but he simply couldn't seem to bring himself to write it down. And he made up a visiting card for that period. It was engraved, "Hin ist alle meine Kraft, alt und schwach bin ich," which is something like, "Gone is all of my strength, old and frail am I." But you can't tell it from the music. He continued to compose. I thought we'd hear the first movement of his last quartet, which was left unfinished. He wrote two movements. Let's hear the first movement, Andante Grazioso. Here's the Takacs Quartet.

alt und schwach bin ich? Old and frail am I? No, I don't think so. The Andante Grazioso of the Quartet, Opus 103. That was a performance by the Takács Quartet. So through the rest of that first decade of the 19th century, Haydn continued to live in Vienna. He was one of the most famous composers the world had ever known. He was, in fact, very generous to the young composers who came to seek his advice. That's where he won the nickname Papa Haydn. Thanks so much for joining us this week. It was a great pleasure to put together these two great masters, Mozart and Haydn, and hear the way they influenced each other. It was a very rare and wonderful period in music history, and it was a great pleasure to share it with you this week.

Exploring Music is produced by Sydney Gillard at WFMT in Chicago and produced and engineered by Bill Sigmund at Digital Island Studios here in New York City. Our production assistants are Ella Pinsloop, Eric Opland, Adela Skoronsky, and Weston Williams. Rebecca Neistat is the WFMT production and syndication manager. 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I'm Bill McLaughlin. 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

0: modernist maestro, avatar of the avant-garde. For nearly 50 years, the Chicago Symphony Orchestra had a close working relationship with one of the most influential and revolutionary figures in classical music, Pierre Boulez. On this week's broadcast, we'll hear three works that celebrate the legacy of Boulez, who served as the CSO's third principal guest conductor. They include Bartok's music for strings, percussion, and celesta. The tightly woven score includes this colorful romp through a Bulgarian folk tune. Later, Stravinsky's The Firebird. Boulez and Stravinsky had a complicated relationship, but they attended each other's concerts and occasionally imitated each other's experiments. Possibly the greatest tribute from Boulez comes in the vibrancy he brings to Stravinsky's ballet score. And to begin, a 1996 recording of Mahler's stirring Totenfeier. All of that and more is ahead on this week's CSO program. I'm Lisa Simeone.
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0: On February 20th, 1969, Pierre Boulez stepped onto Chicago's Orchestra Hall stage for the first time and conducted music by Debussy, Bartok, Webern, and his teacher, Olivier Messiaen. Boulez was an elegant Frenchman and a fighter for European modernism. He was also becoming an astute conductor of American orchestras. Boulez returned to Chicago over much of his subsequent career, and his personal canon grew to include composers such as Gustav Mahler. In 1996, a year after being named the CSO's principal guest conductor, Boulez made the recording you're about to hear, Mahler's Totenfeier, or Funeral Rite. Mahler first envisioned this as a freestanding symphonic poem. Some 5 years later, he turned it into the first movement of his second symphony. If you know that work, you may spot some differences between the two versions, mostly in the orchestration. But the general arc remains the same, with a jagged, recurring funeral march offset by a wistful melody in the violins. It all builds to a violent climax, followed by an ominous coda. We'll hear a Deutsche Grammophon release recorded in 1996. Pierre Boulez leads the Chicago Symphony Orchestra in Totenfeier by Mahler.